0: also including the health fair on top of that, which is now been, I guess, more inclusive to have a wellness component, which is, you know, an art experience. And then speaking to art, having, you know, an artist come and speak about their mental health and how it helps them in their daily lives.
1: Thank you for sharing that, Alan. And just to kind of backtrack a little bit, so what does safety mean to you?
0: So safety, well, from the village perspective is, you know, having a security guard crew, I think for quite a while now, but since I've been in the office for the 5 years that we've been there, is, you know, having this...

0: for, you know, fires and CPR and, you know, getting 911 and, you know, getting all the help and resources up to, you know, such a rural environment that such as the reservation, where travel can take you 45 minutes from one end to the other. But having the security guards and then being proactive in the community is that, you know, they have a safety component within themselves that, you know, if people need help, they're there as a resource, as more to help provide those gaps in community response.
1: Escuela, thank you for that, Alan, and thank you for thinking about the Hopi community and trying to make it a bit more safer for us. So for and to start off, for listeners who may not be familiar with it, can you tell us about the Hopi Community Health and Wellness Fair and just how it first began?
0: Yes, so our health fair is actually out of the COVID era. I did, my background is coming out of the emergency room, so I did work in the emergency room for about 6 years before returning to the reservation, to which, you know, I saw the disparities in the community. You know, there's higher cancer rates on the reservation than there are in most places. There's a higher, you know, blood pressure, there's stroke rates that go up. And so, you know, people can usually bypass all of those things with seeing their doctor, getting on medications, you know, getting on a regimen that would help them in their daily lives. So the health fair, as a component to getting people resources, is also getting them to talk and have presentations regarding health and wellness.
1: Oh, wow. So in a sense, you're bringing the healthcare to the community rather than having them travel to the healthcare. So that's pretty smart. Over the years, how has the health and wellness fair grown or changed? And what has remained the most important about the event?
0: Right. So the health fair is only a space for people to gather. Really, it's our partners over the years that have really helped us along the way. Blue Cross, Blue Shield, AZ, Health Choice with Holly Figueroa was a great participant in our first two health fairs. We did dream big in our first health fair with 2 days. And it was a bit much for my staff. At that time, we were only about 7 or 8 of us. And, you know, taking on this Keystone project was something that I wanted to push my staff to do completely and make it our own. So really, our partners are what make the health fair what it is. There's also the Hopi Foundation. They have been a really great component within the communities here on Hopi. They're going on their 40th year as being an organization. So we've really been dependent on the Hopi Foundation to help us with assembling most of the components that are really needed to bring the community and also all the resources back together. IHS is a great component. Amanda Hicks was a great CEO, but she's now gone. But it was great having her be involved and having all of those departments within IHS to help us with this health care also.
1: It doesn't only take one person, it takes a whole team, huh? So I'm sure you learned more and more over the past few years as you've done this for, this is the 5th year coming up on this event. So each year the fair has a different focus. What inspired this year's theme, which is safety being one of them, wellness and community? And correct me if I'm wrong, but why is it especially important for our Hopi communities?
0: Right. So our focus this year is to include the safety component. We did unfortunately have a couple of fires that did succumb home, also take a community member away from us. And we really wanted to focus on a fire extinguisher kind of class or some kind of resource for people to understand how to handle fires, as we don't have fire hydrants or those great things that they have in the city out here. So really it comes to the community to really get involved with fighting fires or even small safety things that people may need help with, like people fall all the time.

0: time. So, you know, it's really understanding how to trip or understanding trip hazards in your home. So, you know, it's really understanding what safety is as a bigger component than it is just smaller, tiny things. Safety for us also is, you know, community policing. Is making sure your neighbor is safe, you know, making sure that your grandma is taken care of, that, you know, they have air conditioning. You know, people are succumbing to heat illnesses, and it's really unfortunate. There's so many resources within the community, our office being one of them. So, you know, it's really just trying to dive into those small thing changes within the community that can help in a larger respect.
1: Right, and you said yourself that safety is much broader than fires that are happening around here or regular emergencies. What are some of the different aspects of safety that will be represented at the event?
0: Right, so this year we're lucky enough to have the Hopi Law Enforcement Services to join us. We're also really inviting the Department of Public Safety. Kevin Dennis is a great resource there. So we did have CPR training last year that we're hoping to have again this year. We trained over 70 people to do CPR, and they got their CPR training cards at the health fair. We also do immunizations, so we try to get as much packed into a small and tiny event as much as we can.
1: And it's only a one-day event, right? So it is a little bit of pressure to try and fit all of that in there. But again, I think a lot of people will benefit from it. So now that we're talking about the components of the event, can you share a little, without sharing too much, what's going to happen the day of event? When and where will this year's Hopi Community Health and Wellness Fair take place?
0: Right. So our health fair takes place September 23rd, 2026 at the Taylor Community Building. Right off the bat, we have presentations starting every hour. We do have door prizes. We have an art experience component, so you can show up and we'll have a whole art display set up for you, so you can paint a picture of just how beautiful the day is. We have a great music component starting at 3 p.m. with the KUYI crew. We're hoping to keep that going to about 6 p.m., maybe a little after. But, you know, creating all these components with health, wellness, safety, mind, body, soul kind of event, that we just made this event just so large and so big with all these gigantic components that it's been such a great event to keep going with. And this being our fifth year, we are going to try to put in some small little tiny nuances to kind of keep this a little bit more hip and a great event for the communities.
1: Well, I can see your excitement in getting this together, so I'm excited for it. I know that KUI will be there, I'm excited to see the amount of people, because last year's event was that was a really great turnout, and I think the music part of it kind of hit it off. A lot of people were really interested in learning more about the health field, even getting educated in things that they can apply for, things that are available to them. And it was kind of a funny scene about education and then straight off entertainment. They kind of just enjoyed themselves there all day. There was people who were there all day sitting out there in the heat, so I'm sure it's going to be just enjoyable as it was last year. What can people expect from the moment when they arrive? Is there going to be like a sign up sheet when they get there? Is there a certain booth that they'll want to see first, or is it just kind of open to everyone and their interests?
0: Right, so right off the bat, when you get there, you're greeted by one of our security staff who will chaperone you to a parking spot. From that area, you're usually shuttled into a line, which we have a registration set up, which you can get a bingo card to go around to the different booths, and then at the end of that bingo card, you can get an event t-shirt. This year's event t-shirt, we're aiming for a little higher grade of textile. So, you know, these things are kind of like building on themselves. But we're hoping to get, you know, people in and safe. We have a designated handicap spot. We have also a drop-off area. So we have a really put together picture of how the event is run and regulated with our large security and maintenance staff.
1: Oh, okay. Well, those are some other things to expect when you're going in. So before we get into a little bit more of the details, we're going to go ahead and take a quick station break, and we'll be back to continue the rest of the conversation.
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2: If you are just joining us, you are listening to KUYI Coffee Talk, and our guest today is Alan Chavez, CSA for the Village of Walpi. We are discussing the 2026 Hopi Community Health and Wellness Fair. Before the station break, we talked about a little bit of how the Health and Wellness Fair came about, and what to expect when you're going into the event. And I'd like to ask Alan a quick question. Are there any demonstrations or activities you're especially excited about?
3: Right. So our health fair has in the past had small components. We had a run that was early in the morning done by the Veteran Memorial Center crew. We had a demonstration with diabetes going over healthy foods. We've had a CPR component, which is trainings. So building on those different components and then also including them in this new health fair is we're also trying to include more of hands-on. We did invite Red Feather. They had a great class on falls, on how to make your house fall-proof. So we did invite Red Feather again, and also including some organizations like acupuncture and acupressure, you know, having some wellness put in there. And then also, you know, thinking about how the mind and the body feel, we have that art component, which is, you know, how your hands can be a component of your brain, and also how both of those can bring to life your art. And then having filmer Gawanyama come and speak on his art. He's also invited. He said he was going to show up too. So, you know, including all those different aspects in this component of this health fair is going to be, you know, a dream come true.
2: It does sound like, you know, there's some new people from last year, and now I think you're getting a little bit more into depth and creative on how else one can focus on wellness, one can focus on their health, and just bringing, I guess, overall positivity, uplifting spirits to, you know, their mind, their body, and to keep them going in a positive and healthy way. So that's actually neat and exciting to hear that, you know, there's a lot of it being focused, you know, around the art as well, and bringing it into how important it is. It shows us wellness. But let's go on to, I know you mentioned a couple of organizations and agencies who will be participating. Is it all invite only, or, you know, are organizations open to contacting the Village of Walpi to participate in this event?
3: Yes, we're actually having a call to action right now, because we did have a good amount of partners come back, but we're looking for more resource booths. So if you're in the local Winslow or Navajo County border, or even in Tuba City, we'd like to invite you to our health fair to help us out this year. Also in the Flagstaff area, I know that all of our residents travel from here off reservation to get any kind of services. So really, it's really bridging those gaps within our own community.
2: So that actually, I think we can share at the end of the show the numbers and maybe a website. They can be able to get more information from yourself or your coworkers. So with all the agencies and the community coming together, why is it important to have everyone together in one place?
3: That's one of the hardest parts of beginning this health fair, coming out of COVID, was, you know, the 6-foot distance, you know, the masking, the open air environment, you know, the hand washing stations. It was coming out of, you know, being so restricted of seeing each other to all of a sudden coming back and being a community again. And that's one of our aims, was to bring the community to a small space. We have small communities out here, but, you know, we're not too far of a distance for us to travel and congregate in one area. The lack of social spaces is another area that we're trying to hit, is, you know, we don't have very many things or events out of COVID, but now there's so many things going on that, you know, our small health fair is now diminished to, like, a small event within the calendar year. But really, it's just bringing the community together as a resource to them, as a keystone project of the Village of Walpi.
2: Now, beyond the booths and demonstrations and the activities that you shared, what do you hope that for this event? And I guess what I'm saying is, what do you hope this event means for the Hopi community?
3: I think, you know, as one of our partners, Navajo County, they've been there the whole time, you know, really believed in this project, is that, you know, it's not just centered to the Hopi community. It actually branches to Navajo County and our Navajo neighbors. Also, you know, there's all kinds of people living on the reservation now, that, you know, it's inclusivity that is pretty much the aim of what we wanted to accomplish.
2: Now, looking ahead, are there any ideas or goals you'd like to see become a reality in the coming years?
3: Right. I have so many dreams. It's hard to pinpoint any one, but I think, you know, hitting our social issues, having fire hydrants, you know, safer roads, having, you know, a resource within the community that can put out fires without, you know, having the house burned down completely, you know, whether we're saving people from burning homes or, you know, performing CPR. I do depend on my staff and I depend on my security team to help the community. I think that our positions at the office and within the administration or organization is to, at one, be there as a community resource. We're a support system for our communities and also our members. We try not to limit ourselves to just the members, but really think about the whole of the community as we exist as one.
2: Go big or go home, right?
3: Right. One, I think Three Musketeers said it, all for, or one for all and all for one.
2: that sounds good. I'm sure, you know, you have all of these dreams that are slowly coming and coming true for you. As I know, it started off as a small event and it's getting bigger and bigger and bigger with the help of the resources in the community. So I'd just like to thank you for what you're doing for the community. I know the people who go and participate appreciate it very much, though some of them sometimes don't know how to express it. But just them being there and having fun shows the hard work that you and your team has paid off. So I'm sure once they, you know, the music time comes around, they'll be able to enjoy themselves as well, just like how they did last year. And I'm seeing your team having a lot of fun. So I hope that, you know, they know that their hard work is coming, slowing down pretty soon, and that they are doing a really good job. You guys are all doing a good job in coming together and, you know, planning something big for the community. Before we wrap up our conversation, is there anything we haven't talked about that you'd like our listeners to know?
3: We just like to invite everybody down to the Taylor Community Building on September 23rd. This is an annual event. We're looking to keep this going for as long as we can within our small little tiny village. But we are looking for partners, so please reach out, and we can make this a better event than what we really, really intend it to be.
2: Thank you for that, Alan. Today we've learned that the Hopi Community Health and Wellness Fair is more than just a community event. It's an opportunity to come together, learn about the resources available to us, and strengthen the health, wellness, and safety of our Hopi communities. Alan, thank you again for joining us and for sharing more about this year's fair. We appreciate your time and all the work that goes into making this event possible. More information about the Health and Wellness Fair is at 928-737-9556. If you missed the show, catch the encore on KUII's Weekend Rewind on Saturdays and Sundays at 11 a.m. and 5 p.m. Thank you for listening to Coffee Talk on KUII Hopi Public Radio. I'm your host, Baron Masawaituo, signing off. Until
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Mommy, listen, I feel your love for me, baby, and how it moves to you. Think I've been longing for the moment to talk the truth to you. Listen, I'm never home, I always get up and go. Putting you through the unnecessary rigmarole. I never meant to put 1,000 pounds of stress on your head. I love the way we sleep and how we always cuddle in bed. Baby, I stay embracing your patience.

Right now, KUYI, Hope Radio. This is Bunny Rugs. Say, whoa, whoa, whoa, yay. Them are the reggae ambassador, Hope Radio. And all my Hope brethren and sisters, we love you. Tune in. Don't touch the dial. Champion Station. Bunny Rugs from Third World said that. KUYI, the best.

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Hollywood and Go-Go, remember, it's all right. It's going to be much more all right if you come right back and join Glenn Yarborough. We finally talked him into coming off that 15-month ocean cruise he was on, and he's singing next on Hollywood and Go-Go. So don't go away.

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Swear I miss you.

One month ago today, I was happy as a lark. 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I have a seat on the same old bench to watch the children play. You know, tomorrow is their future. But for me, just another day. They all gather around me. They seem to know my name. 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I know I can't hide from a memory, though day after day I've tried. I keep saying, she'll be back, but today, again.

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understand. Why? See, it's burning me to hold on to this. I know this is something I gotta do. But that don't mean I want to. What I'm trying to say is that I love you. I feel like this is coming to an end. And it's better for

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Yay.

0: Hey, this is Chris Kane from the Chris Kane Trio. We got
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0: Hopi Public Radio. We're from White River, Arizona. We appreciate you guys. Thank you.

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Okay, good morning. Lumatalang bay, singgirin na tamoy, at ahit na ni, skakyarik, tilawis kush, tuwa krima, kuwati hupa, sa stay, kustay, wastay, just well, alrighty. Hey, 604 here, and you're tuning to the Tatai program here, with your truly, one and only, Randall Molly here, better known as Wade, okay? What we're doing, we're jamming this morning on Tatoy on this great, great Monday morning. So let's get up and start dancing or motioning or singing or humming or whatever you need to do this morning. Hey, it's time to get up anyway. It's Monday morning, time to go to work. Get ready for work or wherever you got planned to go today. So with that said, you just heard the Wukubali with the Tewa group there. So we are at 6:05 this morning. A great, great morning on Tatoy. From KUII 88.1 FM and also KUII LP 89.1 FM, LP Upper Mankapi, and we are streaming around the world at KUII.net, your native American public radio station. Hey, it's a great way to start your morning also. Let's tune into Tatoy. So we are going to continue with a Hopi Corners group by the 2014 Miss Indiano. Miss Hopi, I'm sorry, Miss Hopi. All right, here we go.

0: knock them away.
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0: So good night, Mark Canadian Music. Hey, we thank you for tuning into Tatawi. Hey, got some morning shout outs already. Going out to good morning, Jerry Sabe, Sengirimui, and also going out to Yobel Aga. Good morning, Yobel. You have a great day. And also to, hey, this guy here, Matt Punima. Good morning. Enjoy your day. So here we go with more Tata. We are going on into a Comanche song right after this idea.
1: My name is Ricardo Cate, creator of Without Reservations Cartoon, and you're listening to KUYI.

Alrighty, good morning. 6:22 for your time watchers. A great, great Monday morning here, August 17, 2026. Hey, we are Jimmy from North Park, Arizona, from the Hopi Tewa Reservation. So, good morning to y'all. And the show is called Tatawe, which means songs, alrighty? So that's what we're doing, jamming to good Native American Native music. So thank you for joining me, and stay tuned to KUYI, okay? Alrighty, 6:22, we're going to go with a Cornish song, track number one by, let's see, recording 2023 by the Molly Boys. Alright, grandsons there, okay? Here we go.

Okay, Corn by Corn Dance song by the Motley Boys. So, good morning, 6:24. We are going to Chimaya, New Mexico, Riley, to Santa Ana with Michael Garcia, Corn Dance song.

Okay, there was Michael Garcia. We recorded a song, 628 here. Hey, a great Monday morning. So, hey, starting rolling out a bit and getting ready for Monday. I know you guys, some of you have work, and I know some of you have appointments, or somebody has a breakfast meeting. Anyway, good morning. It's time to get out of bed anyway. So, with that said, let's all have a great, great morning. And we tata we, and I'll try to do my best to bring in some good music to start today. Okay? All right. Here we go. Now we're going with Gordon Mains in the Fields with Donald Onuwa. So, good morning.

Okay, the first song you heard was Hey, Corn Beans and the Peel by Donald O'Neill. And the second one you just heard was by Mark Telesmaima. We live in a butterfly dance song. So we are at 6:42 and we are jamming to Tatawi. Hey, good morning. Shout out going to Linda Benali, Franklin. Hey, good morning, Linda. Hey, enjoy your day. O'Reilly and off to Sean Silas. Good morning. Hey, have a great day. So, 6:42, we are going with the Pabaja Boys. We commence the song.

0: Hutcha.
1: Okay, Babette Boys, the Comanche song, recorded as KUI's 23rd birthday show at 6:46. And we're going to kick us movie with song recorded in 2009. All right. Okay, Kate Tong, take it away.

Okay, okay, what's movie A recorded 220009? All right. Hey, anyway, 655 here at KUY Radio Association. You are tuned in to Tatawi on KUYI 88.1 FM and also 89.1 FM up in Mankapi. And we're streaming around the world at KUYI.net. So tune in with us wherever you are, where you're listening from. Hey, we're trying to make it a great start for you here on Monday morning. So we are going with Randall Molly here. Anyway, we're coming up the rain. Oh, here we go.

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All right, Cortez, number one by Cloud Eagle out of Hey, Mr. Mexico. So before that, you heard, what was it now? Anyway, the first one that one was Tewakasi. Or no, Tibu was all right, my anytime Pearl. So sorry about that. I had to get my cup of coffee, so I jammed some songs while I went down there. So it's 7:12 right now this morning. Good morning, and we are going with Clark Tanaka with Batu Wakati. All righty, so good morning.

Okay, there was Tortadacumba with the song there. So, Batuapatsi. Alrighty, then we are going on next with the Eagles song by Ryan Puikoptua. Great morning, 718 here, KYI radio station.

All right, here you go. Song there by Ryo. Pick up the We Are at 7:25 this morning. Great Monday morning. Hey, a great morning is a jam also. So you early risers, they get up and hey, text me and let me know where you're listening from. All right, good morning to Evelyn, sister in Colorado, and also Mr. Clark. Good morning, Clark. Hey, Yolanda, Lomaki, Mayate, Apene, good morning, and Cheryl, my daughter, all the way from Ganado. All right, good morning, thank you for tuning in, Tatawi, and hey, we're going to keep jamming till 8 o'clock. Hey, 8 o'clock, we'll be switching over to KNAU, then our routine stuff. All righty, coming easy, calendar, weather, and whatnot. So, 7:26, we got about like 24 more minutes to go with some jams, so we are going to keep jamming, and we're going on next now to Sheree Lumatawayama, all righty, Adam, hey, Moon Kopi, anyway, so here we go, Sheree, take it away.

Okay, this is the 718 Claudian, sir. So, 734, great morning. It's the radio station here, and hope you're having a great morning wherever you are. And we'd like to thank you for tuning into Tato this morning. Yeah, we've been jamming since 6 o'clock. And I want to let you know that it's a great Monday morning, so let's be safe on the roads there this morning. No speeding. Hey, remember to look out for the buses. The buses are on the road this morning. So let's all be careful out there and make it a great, great Monday morning for somebody out there. Wave at everybody and, hey, when you see each other out there, hey, and say nothing but good words. I want to say thank you again to our bus drivers and our school staff. People are cooking up a storm for breakfast. All right, at the school. So good morning to all of you and all to you, the ones that are tuning in to KUII. Good morning. So we are at 7:34 and we are going with Mama's song. All right, Mama, here's a song.

0: All right, BJ, they're away there, New Mexico, Southern style. All righty, 744 KUI radio station. A great Monday morning, and hope you all having a great one out there. Hey, be careful on the road if you're on your way to work or wherever you may be headed, so just drive safely and save travel to you. And our buses are probably still on the run, so let's all be careful out there. It's a great morning when it keeps it that way all day long. So we are at 7:45 and a little bit of underwriting, then we'll continue with Tatoi.
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Jamming from KUYI radio station in northern part of Arizona here. Hey, the little radio station with the big East, hard by A. We are bringing you some good Native American and Indian music this morning, and we thank you for jamming with us. So we are going with Imo Batalo. We just letting you know.

Yo, I love you. All right, just letting you know by Shelby there. Hey, good morning. And we are about 10 more minutes from 8 o'clock. And 8 o'clock, I'll be switching over to KNAU, then our community calendar, the weather, and whatnot. Okay, so we thank you guys for tuning in. And be careful out there. It's a great Monday morning. We're going to keep it that way all day long. And we are next morning with Warriors 2 by Ryan Pulikoptiwa.

All right, Warriors here by Ryan. Pick up to 7:52 and counting. All righty, so we are going next to the Bolita. We by Brian Humitua.

I know what it has.

Hey, go quay, hey, Brian, who is away? Only Tawayatins. Who could Taway or Spanish manas or something, but anyway, they have it down as Poly Taway. So, hey, about 3 more minutes ago, we'll be going to KNAU then our community calendar and see what else we got for you here today. I want to thank all of you for joining me on Tato this morning. Good morning, shout out going all the way to Nita Halloween in Albuquerque. And also another shout out going to Shiprock, New Mexico. My granddaughter, they had me lost in Shiprock all weekend looking for her anyway. So here we go. We're about 2 minutes or so.

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2: Good morning. The head of Central Command visited the USS Lincoln after reports of poor living conditions on board. What is Senator Mark Kelly hearing from the families of sailors? He joins us this hour of Morning Edition from NPR News. Wildfire expert describes state laws designed to protect homes from fire as literally all over the map. I'm Michelle Martin.
3: And I'm Sasha Pfeiffer. Several states rejected suggestions to keep trees and flammable plants away from houses. Also, does an erectile dysfunction drug help men and women who take it live longer? And the frontman of The Killers, Brandon Flowers, is going country. He's writing about his life and his family more than ever before. It's Monday, August 17th. On this day in 1959, Kind of Blue by Miles Davis was released. The news is next.
4: Live from NPR News in Washington, I'm Linda Kenyon. As annual joint military exercises between the U.S. and South Korea begin this week, President Trump says he has instructed the Pentagon to substantially reduce future war games. NPR's Anthony Kuhn in Seoul reports that these hints at a concession and possible attempt to restart diplomacy with North Korea.
5: President Trump said he was ordering the drills to be scaled back because of his good relationship with North Korean leader Kim Jong-un and North Korea's unthreatening attitude towards the U.S. while Trump has been president. He said that the drills are costly and send a hostile signal to Pyongyang. He also noted that South Korea had declined his request for help in military operations against Iran. South Korea's defense ministry said that 10 days of exercises with the U.S. military aimed at defending South Korea against threats from the North began as planned. Monday is a substitute day off after a Saturday holiday in South Korea, and there was no immediate comment from South Korea's government. Anthony Kuhn, NPR News, Seoul.
4: Public safety officials in Indiana say at least 7 people have died during days of heavy rain and historic flooding in the state. Samantha Horton reports.
6: Records show Indianapolis had more than 20 feet of muddy water in some areas when it crested in parts of the White River that flows through the city. Sunday, city officials started to put away floodgates, and people were out on the trails that had been closed off the day before. Marion County Emergency Management Director Jacob Spence says some people with homes along the river will need to wait before it is safe to return.
7: It may be about Tuesday as the earliest that the water gets far enough away and back towards the riverbanks that a majority of those homes will be safely accessible.
6: As recovery efforts are underway, businesses and nonprofits have jumped in with supplies for basic needs and a relief fund to support people impacted. For NPR, I'm Samantha Horton in Indianapolis.
4: A voter advocacy group in New Hampshire is challenging a new state ban on using student IDs to check in at polling places. As NPR's Hansi Lo Wang reports, other Republican-led states have also recently passed similar laws.
8: New Hampshire and Indiana have stopped allowing registered voters to check in at the polls with student IDs. A similar ban in Florida is set to start next year. Republican state officials say these bans support election security. There is no evidence, however, of widespread voter fraud involving student IDs. The Coalition for Open Democracy Voter Advocacy Group is now suing over New Hampshire's ban. They argue it violates the U.S. Constitution for burdening eligible voters' right to vote and discriminating against younger voters. In April, a federal judge ruled Indiana's ban is likely unconstitutional, but that ruling was paused after Republican officials appealed. Voting rights advocates in these states are now trying to help make sure eligible students have a state ID or another accepted identification to vote in upcoming elections. Hansi Lo Wang, NPR News.
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9: 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Since 1946, AU has supported the First Amendment right of freedom of religion. 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
10: 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Details at musnaz.org.
11: Good morning. It's 8:04. I'm Richard Davis with Arizona Public Radio News from Flagstaff. Arizona is preparing for a future with less Colorado River water. Some valley cities are working on a deal with the federal government to get paid for cutting back on water use. Joe Judice is the water resources director for the city of Mesa. He says the payments are part of a strategy to keep more water in Lake Mead, the nation's largest reservoir.
12: Our primary objective, of course, is to be able to make sure we're able to supply the water that our residents and businesses of Mesa need. But we, of course, want to also preserve that water supply for many future generations.
11: Cities can use the money for infrastructure projects like fixing leaky pipes and building new wells. State environmental officials have completed an emergency cleanup at a former mining site in the Bradshaw Mountains south of Prescott. The Daily Courier reports metals and other pollutants from the Senator mine have discharged for years into the Hassayampa River. The Department of Environmental Quality has diverted the river away from the unstable mine tailings and installed drainage systems to reduce the risk of additional contamination. But ongoing remediation is needed from the owner of the mine, Gold Paradise Peak Incorporated. It could cost an additional $4 million. The gold mine was founded in the 19th century. A former U.S. Customs and Border Protections agent and his fiancé have been sentenced for defrauding food assistance programs in Arizona. Attorney General Chris Mays announced Saul Rivas-Howell and Hilda Sanchez each received 36 months of supervised probation and were ordered to pay more than $26,000 in restitution after they pleaded guilty to felony theft in Yuma County Superior Court. Prosecutors say the pair conspired to fraudulently collect Supplemental Nutrition Assistance Program benefits, along with women, infants, and children benefits. The total loss to the SNAP and WIC programs exceeded $25,000, and the crimes were committed while Howell was a CPB agent. This is...

0: 快，不要按在第一打扰你啊。
1: This is your KUYI community calendar.

Okay, good morning. Hey, man, must be a Monday morning there. Anyway, I got your community calendar here for you. Next up, I want to watch the woman and the potagin. And to find a punk and by Randall Marvin and this is your KUII closure and delay report for Monday, August 17. No closures or nothing, so okay today. Except that, a little note here, Hopi Sinum Transit has canceled all midday routes until further notice. So more information is available at 928-734-3232. Well, just stay tuned to KUII, Hopi Radio, for closures, outages, severe weather, and emergency updates. And check our social media pages during any on-air interruption. For additional details, please reach out to the reporting offices. And we appreciate your assistance in sharing information. So let's sit there in the community. We got a first aid and CPR training, which will be held on August 27, 2026, from 8 o'clock in the morning to 4:30 p.m. at Dipakavi Community Building. And space is limited, so for more information, you can go to sikakakuconsulting.org. And let's see, the Hopi Wellness Center is hosting outdoor adventures every Saturday in August, so for more information, number to call is 928-734-3432. And the Hopi Foundation has a following position, job positions open, so here we go with Hopi Leadership is looking for a program coordinator, and the Winning Coalition is also looking for a program associate. For information on those jobs, you can call 928-734-2380. And Kings County Elementary School is seeking an ESS certified teacher, and more information can be gotten if you call 928-399-7005, extension 2312. The Hopi Housing Authority has the following positions open, so give them a call. So they're looking for a maintenance 1/2. They're also looking for an inspector and a resident service specialist. For more information, you can call them at 928-737-2800. And First Mesa Elementary School has a public positions available. Okay, looking for a housing technician, an ESS teacher, and also a certified teacher. For more information, you can call 928-737-2581. And the Hopi Election Office is seeking poll workers for the Hopi Board of Education. Hopi Election Office is seeking poll workers for the Hopi Board of Education School Board election. Wow, that's long. And applications are available at the Hopi Election Office. More information is available at 928-734-2507. And the Nawani Coalition Food and Agricultural Symposium will be held on September 18th and 19th, 2026 at the Hopi Day School. And the symposium will focus on Hopi agriculture, farming, ranching, and food. So for information, you can call 928-734-2380. Okay, support KUII. 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
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And we'd like to thank you for helping KUII serve our community. Stay tuned. Okay, we'll be coming back to you with the weather in a very short bit. So good morning to all of you. Hope you're having a great morning. And we are at 8:13 this morning. So here's coming up the weather.

Okay, let's check out the weather for today, August 17, 2026, all right? So we are going to start off with our neighbors to the north. They're in Window Rock and 40 Pines area, St. Michael, Sihotso, and all Pimpo already, and then to Ganaru, Ukupakabe, Pokangepe, currently sitting at 68 degrees this morning, Window Rock and Ganaru area. Today will be mostly sunny with a high near of 88, light and variable winds, so looking good. And mostly cloudy tonight, we're gradually becoming mostly clear with a low run of 62 degrees. So that's how it looks in Window Rock here. And we are going with Kim Scannon and Polepe Ponce, make a look at this in Jerry Towen up to you in the park area. Parts of

0: Beaumont Junction area, Hopi High School, First Mesa School, and Hopi Healthcare Center, currently sitting at 67 degrees. And let's see what you got today. Sunny skies with a high near 88. Southeast winds at about 7 miles per hour. And tonight, partly cloudy with a low run of 64 degrees. So looking good. By now, you can continue with 88 degrees. And then put me up by 64 honey. Then on into second misery. Up into the river, Riley Conrock area, Mashamdabe, Shapalabi, and Shamopabi, we see me currently sitting at 67 degrees this morning. Today will be sunny with a high near of 90 degrees. Southeast winds at about 6 miles per hour, coming west in the afternoon. And tonight it will be mostly clear skies with about 62 degrees. So looking good. It will be a hot one though, too, and 90 degrees again today, and about tonight they'll be dropping down to 60, so we'll be good for another. I'm a punk, I'm not by Sunday. And we are going to get what's more big, what's that we're again, or they up to all again, who can get poor, can get in crazy, or get so. Currently sitting at 67 degrees there, and let's see what the rest of the day is going to look like here. It's going to be sunny with a high near 94 degrees. Light and variable winds to come in south at about 7 miles per hour in the afternoon. So tonight we're looking at mostly clear skies with a low on a 63. By Kurnapi with two in the 94 hour, Abibetawa and Onika, we'll be on top by 63. So, K-Town, you're looking good today. And all the way to Mankapi, Arrivi, down to Posogapi, Dubi, Tonan, Sri, Kronisine. 76 degrees in Munkopi. Today is sunny and hot with a high near 97. Calm winds becoming south around 5 miles per hour in the afternoon. And tonight you're looking at mostly clear skies with a low on of 66. So looking good, Munkopi. I'm on 97 and we'll be up by 66 of honey. And on down south to Winslow, Arizona, one who look at Paiyumi, who moves up in the back of the operation, all right, walkie through key. Let's see, you got 72 degrees at the present time. And let's see, today you're looking at sunny skies. It's going to be hot today with a high near 97. We have calm winds at around 5 miles per hour, so that's how it looks in the daytime. And tonight, you're looking at mostly clear skies with a low around of 66 degrees. So, wind slow looking good. Walking to key to 97 degrees and 69 tonight. Then on down to Flagstaff, Arizona, pumping up in Nevatakwe, Makila, Sunny, Dhoni Park, Wupati, downtown to Grand Falls area, Sunset Crater Loop, Talani Lake and Kakatsin, Takui, currently sitting at 72 degrees this morning. So, Flagstaff, you're looking at sunny and hot with a high near of 90 degrees. And tonight, you'll be going down to 67. So, make it a great day. And, hey, enjoy the weather. Well, we got it, okay? Alrighty, so that's the weather for today. And let's see what we got. Coming up next is the thought of the day with Mr. Tanakumba. So here we go. Good morning to all of you.
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0: 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Then this one at our yes, if hacking pure nut, put our yes cat young heater, hinsesken, put enang yai kuya. 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Put puma the lava out to a yurik yet. Fun happy pum, wumum or chai hacky out tukai. Put the duck I was naked. Put hack be a mummy art and it pahana heat a himoya. 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Ak be up my now o yum. 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Yan hack na amnen, pummy heat, the dark hack, wuanta. 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
1: Okay, it's all of the day with you, Clark. I'm going to move on here already. And we are going to go on with Hopi Elder's Wisdom number 3.

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1: Oi, Kakai elderly, hey, wisdom number 3 there, 829 here, a great morning here on Hopi, and hey, I want to thank all of you for, hey, showing up for work this morning, anyway, after, I know, a great weekend, some of you have gone down to the art show down in Santa Fe, India Market, and we hope everything went well for all of you, and welcome back home again. So we are at Tatawi 8:30, and it's a great Monday morning, so let's all be happy and greet each other with good words, and hey, go ahead and catch up with all the news from the weekend and whatnot, and remember, take turns biting on your burrito, anyway. So we are going to go with the Hopi word of the day, and let's see what it's going to be for today, alrighty? Okay.
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1: All right, Rukwan, B-R-I-V-A, you got the new word there, so use it today. Whenever you're talking about something good, maybe by your elbows, Rukwan, B, we put up by heat of music. Anyway, what up you have Rukwan Tangwe, okay, so Rukwan Pi. Alright, we take whether it be Hulu Kang E, or either Hai Hai, or whatever you want to call it. Hulu Kang E, alright. So we got about three different kinds with how to use for smoothing things out, and alrighty. So here we are, at 8:32 on this gray morning, and we're still continuing with the Tatawi show, so let's see what we can get before we get on into some more jamming, okay? Let's check out the National Days, alrighty. Hey, it's National Thrift Shop Day. Hey, good day to go into town and go check out all the thrift shops. Okay, so go check out the thrift stores. And this one is Love My Feet Day. So Love My Feet Day, and also it's Non-Profit Day, alrighty. So go out there, remember, help these people out with non-profits, and you can help them out in that way, so they won't say I'm non-profit. Anyway, just help them out. It is National Pineapple Juice Day. Okay, 34. We are going with, let's see here. Hopi Labai, Bucky Preston, alrighty, so here we go with some jams. Enjoy.

All right, Rocky Prisoner this morning here, 8:37, and we are jamming from the latest radio station with the biggest heart. And here with you since 6 o'clock here was a one and only Randall Mullen here, better known as Wed, and also known as Abatoya in Portuguese. And I'm glad to be here with you again this morning to jam, and I hope you guys are enjoying. So we are going to continue with more music till 10 o'clock, and 10 o'clock we'll be going over to Native American Calling. So, hey, bear with me. Alrighty, we are going on to Shemopa. We recorded in 2023. We, Shemopa, Vita, Substyle. Alrighty, never song. I bet that's the Hopi style.

Okay, hopefully the mood is all right. Hope he's down. All right, 8:43 this morning here, Monday morning, and we are going on with the San Domingo Butterfly Dance. Hope he's down.

Okay, San Domingo Butterfly. Hey, hope you style. All righty. We are at 8:50 this morning here. Great morning on August 17, 2026. So, hope you're enjoying Tatawi like I am here, Jim and Away. So, with that said, let's make it a great day. Greet each other with good words and talk about all your good news over the weekend, what happened, all the good stuff. All righty. So, well, you guys are back from the Indian market, and hey, hope we had a great weekend. And we had a weekend here, out here. We went to the market. I went to Circle M Market. Hey, so I made it to the market too. Anyway, we are going with 851. We are going with Baby's Lullaby. We Ryan Pulling Up to Us. So here we go.

Alright, I was baby's followed by right on to wake up to 8:56, but for my minutes till the top of the hour again, so about one more song. Alrighty, then we're going with the ID and whatnot. So good morning and thank you for tuning into Tata here with me this morning, okay? We're trying to do the best here to get your day going with some good jams, alright? So here we go with Buffalo Dance, third song by Herschel Talatoma.

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0: Hello and welcome to Safety Talk on KUII Hopi Public Radio. 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Today marks the first episode of Safety Talk, and we're beginning with a conversation about some of the safety concerns being seen in our communities, how individuals, families, villages, and emergency services prepare for different situations, how important communication is during an emergency, and how we can work together to create safer communities. We're pleased to welcome Paul Sifke, head of the Department of Public Safety and Emergency Services. Paul, welcome to Safety Talk. Thank you for joining us for our first episode. Before we begin, could you introduce yourself to our listeners, tell us a little bit about your role, and share what safety means to you?
1: Okay, good morning. My name is Paul Sifke. I'm the director for the Department of Public Safety Emergency Services. Under that program, we have different entities. We have a Hopi Law Enforcement, Hopi EMS, Hopi Fire Rescue, and another one is Hopi Victim Services. Those are the four programs that are under us, under the Department of Public Safety Emergency Services. Most of the programs under there are first responders. So those are the programs. I'm from the village of Munkapi, but I'm married in Shamopave area.
0: Askole, for joining us today. And let me go ahead and backtrack a little bit. Can you share what safety means to you, just in general? What does safety mean to you?
1: There's a lot of things that safety can mean, like within the homes, driving, even walking around outside, and, you know, things like that's what safety is. Like, what am I going to do to prepare myself to go for a walk? You know, I need water, I need the right shoes, I need, you know, let somebody know where I'm going. Same thing with travel, where let somebody know I'm going to Flagstaff or to Winslow. Just letting people know where you're going to be at. Safety is everywhere, whether it be in your home, at the schools, even your workplace. You know your area, know your surroundings. That's what safety means, is just knowing your surroundings, knowing what's around you. Anything can be a hazard, whether it be like a piece of rock on your right below your steps, and you step on that, and, you know, either you fall, twist your ankle, or things like that. So safety is just knowing your surroundings, what's around you.
0: Thank you for sharing that. I think that that's kind of what I wanted to explain too, that safety is really bigger than just the word itself. You can think of how you can prevent certain things, how you can be safety in all different types of, directions, like you said, walking, running, driving, going to work even. So thank you for sharing that. For our first segment, we're going to focus on what the Public Safety Department is seeing in our communities. We'll talk about some of the concerns and situations that may affect our families and villages, as well as what community members can do to help prevent or prepare for them. Paul, let's begin with what you're seeing in the community. From your perspective, what have you been seeing that you feel is a cause for concern from a public safety perspective?
1: What we've been seeing in the public is like, it's just like everything else, things are seasonal. You know, you got your fire season, you got your flooding season, you got your high winds, all of these things, and then you got your snowstorms. So there's a lot of things that are happening out in the public. Right now, we're in the monsoon season, so we're going to see a lot of flooding and stuff. maybe flooding of the washes or even flooding of roads and things like that. And then we're going to, after this, we're going to go into the winter season, you know, it's high snowfalls or heavy snowfalls and stuff like that. And then it goes back into the other thing that we see in the winter season is fires, you know, house fires. A lot of these incidences that are happening, whether it be a fire, whether it be a flooding, can be prevented within your own areas. We just need to prepare ourselves, and that's one of the failures that we have, is we're not prepared. Like right now, we know it's going to be a cold winter, but how many of you guys are going out to get wood or start, you know, preparing your home for even like winterizing your windows, winterizing your doors and your whole home, checking on your roof, make sure it's not going to leak, especially with the snowfall, you know, you have heavy, snow is heavy, so when it gets on your roof, is your roof going to hold that, leaks and stuff like that. So there's a lot of things, preparedness is one of the biggest things. Wintertime, you prepare for that. Summertime, you know, you prepare for like the monsoon season, you prepare for high winds. So a lot of this stuff is seasonal, and we know it's going to be coming. And that's one of the biggest failures that we have, is we're not prepared. We know it's going to be coming, but preparedness is something that we don't do. So those are some of the concerns that we have. Homes and people, we don't prepare ourselves. Even going to Winslow and stuff like that, going on a trip, you need to prepare your car, make sure your tires are good, make sure you have enough oil. And if you're going to be gone for a while, you know, let somebody know how long you're going to be gone. You just need to be prepared. Prepared is one of the biggest things that we need to do to prevent things from happening that's going to get, or things do happen, but just make sure you're ready for it. You know? We just have to look at that stuff. We don't want to look at things that are going to happen, but we just have to look at, so that way it's not as bad as it's going to get.
0: So from your department, how do you help the community prepare for these certain things? Are there anything that you are doing to help, I guess, share awareness on, I guess, winter now that it's coming up? What are some things that you think the department does to help

0: emails. You know, winter's coming. Are you ready for cold weather? Is your home prepared for, like, your windows fixed? Everything, you know, things like that we put out there. Now the Department of Public Safety Emergency Services, we have a Facebook page. So a lot of those things go out through Facebook. We just had a one of our employees under fire just put out a bus safety. You know, watch out for kids. The school started. You're going to have buses on the road and stuff. And kids on the road, and some of these kids don't even look both ways before they run across the street to get on the bus. So we have bus safety. There's a little article on Facebook that was put on there by fire and bus safety stuff. We put all kind of, now that we've only been on Facebook maybe about 3 to 4 months now. So that's one avenue we're going. The other thing is we used to go with KUI and put this information out. It's bus safety week or things like that we used to put out. But we try to get all of those things, preparedness. Even in the wintertime, we have little booths or presentations out in the public about fire safety. How you know, is your chimney cleaned? Is your wood pile away from anything that's combustible and stuff like that? So we do have stuff like that out there. PD goes out, you know your surroundings, what's around you, what's going on, and other things like that. So we're back up to doing presentations and things like that out in the community and out in the public.
1: That's good for sharing that. We are aware that you guys do have a Facebook page, and we are seeing quite a few tips on there. So thank you for sharing that with us and through email. Now that you mentioned that you have a Facebook, how effective has that been? Have you seen any changes with having a Facebook?
0: It's pretty effective right now. I've seen some changes. Like I said, we've only been on there for a while. One of the last posts that I remember that was going out is a Mukapi area. You know, Mukapi area was flooded a couple months or maybe a month ago. So we kind of watched the weather up in the higher areas, like up in the Black Mesa area. We see a lot of rain that's coming down there. We know that rain is going to get into the wash and it's going to hit Mukapi. So we put out alerts like that. There's heavy rains upstream, so be prepared. We may see a lot of water. So it's been helpful. Motor vehicle accidents that we have on the road, road closures that might be happening, and things like that. So we put that out. So it's shared with other programs or shared with a lot of other people and things like that. If there's an incident, a police incident or anything like that, we make sure we put those things in there. But we have to really be careful on what we put on there, just like everything else. We have to be careful not to put too much stuff on there, but make sure that the public is aware that there is an event or there is an incident happening within their areas.
1: Thank you for sharing that. I know you did mention KUII used to be another route where you could share information. How else can we help communicate important information? We've kind of slowed down a little bit on receiving some information from your department. So how else do you see KUII spreading information?
0: We can still use, or we still use KUII just for information out in, like, just the same information that we put out on Facebook. And we know that Facebook, KUII also has a Facebook page, so we know that they're getting the information also. So they'll share it with their viewers or their Facebook followers. So we do use them. When we didn't have a Facebook page, we used to, you know, call them all the time and say, hey, this is going on, this is what's happening. And they'll put it on either on the radio or the other means that they have when they put out the information.
1: Esquilly, for sharing that. We'll go ahead and take a quick break for our station break, and after we'll come back and continue the show.

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0: 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If you're just joining us, you're listening to Safety Talk, a KUI Hopi Public Radio. Today's guest is Paul Sifke, head of the Department of Public Safety and Emergency Services, and we're discussing safety concerns being seen in our communities and much more. Our goal is to provide practical information that helps keep our families, villages, and communities informed, prepared, and safe. Let's go ahead and continue with our conversation. The next question I have for you, Paul, when we think about situations such as house fires, theft, welfare checks, or even other calls for service, what can community members do to help prevent some of these situations from happening?
1: One thing that I want to make sure everybody knows, that you got to remember, it's your community. How am I going to make my community safe? We have officers, we have EMS, we have fire, but they don't know your community. You know, they don't know what's going on in your community. You as community, residents, you guys know what's going on around your areas. You guys know, this is kind of strange. We've never seen this vehicle around, or, you know, it's strange to see different, there's a pile of rocks or something here. What's going on now? So you as the community know your area. You guys know what's going on. And so that's one of the things, is that, like I said from the beginning, be aware of your surroundings, be aware of some changes. Right now there's construction going on within the communities, you know, and we all know that, but you got to be aware, hey, there may be a ditch here, or there may be something going on through here and stuff like that. So just be aware. And that's one of the biggest things, is just your surroundings. Know your surroundings. Know what's around you. You guys are the ones, the community members are the ones that are out there within the community, so they know their areas. Yes, we get calls for PD, EMS, or fire, or things like that for assistance. But you as a community member, know your police, your own community. There's some communities that still have the security personnel out there. Just let them know what's going on and things like that. And they usually relay that information down to our dispatcher where it needs to go. Welfare checks. We do have our law enforcement do welfare checks within the villages. They go around the area, making sure everything is good and things like that. And if you need to approach them, talk with them, know your police officers out there. Who are they? There's some police officers that, you know, grew up here or lived out here, but we have others that are from the outside. We have people that, officers that work from Tuba City, or from Chinle area, Hard Rock area, other places like that. We have police officers. We even have a police officer that came out to us, or from the Kingman area, who works out here now. And from the valley, from the Phoenix area, Tuba City area, places like that. So, you know, get to know your police officers. Go up there, talk with them, and things like that. Police officer is not always a negative thing, you know. There are some positives about police officers. They're not always negative. Same thing with the EMS, you know. They're there to help. They're there to help with what's going on. Fire is the same way. Look at them as a positive thing. You know, they're here. They're here for our community. They're here to help. And that's basically what we try to push through the Department of Public Safety Emergency Services.
0: Thank you for sharing that. As far as the community being informed of the staffing there, have you ever done anything such as a meet and greet with the public, or outreach that you have done in the past to kind of get the community familiarized with your staff?
1: Okay, this pre-COVID, you know, COVID hit a lot of us. And during COVID, there was a lot of, you can't go here, you can't do this, you can't do this. So there was a lot of restrictions during COVID, which was back in, 2021. Now we're in 26. So we're trying to get back out into the community to do these presentations. One of the things that the Hopi law enforcement used to do was coffee with a cop. They go out in the community, just talk, drink coffee, have a donut, and just like, it's just like, you know, just a little gathering that they have outside, something, just to drink coffee, just to talk, bring up your concerns and other things like that. So we're trying to bring things like that back, coffee with a cop, or we have EMS that would set up a booth outside the store, like the corner store or Palaka store, even at the schools, and just give out information. So we're trying to get back into that type of meet and greet with people, making sure who we are. They know who law enforcement is. They know who EMS is, who they knew who fire is. But during COVID, a lot of that was stopped. A lot of that, there was a lot of restrictions that we had to go through, you know, wear a mask, do that. Even fun events that they used to go do, like trick-or-treating and stuff, like coming to the office to having kids stop by for just little this and that. We used to have, with fire, we used to have Head Start programs. Come into the fire department, look at our trucks, see what kind of uniforms we have, see what kind of PPEs we have. And the reason why we did that is because during a fire, it's scary. So when, especially when we have kids that see a guy with bunker jackets, boots, and a mask, and a hood, and a hat, you know, it's strange to kids to see like that, see people like that. But what we used to do was go into the Head Start program and slowly put those things on. I'm just a guy like this, but later on, if something happens, this is what I'm going to look like, with a mask, with a full mask, with an air tank on my back, and things like that. So we used to do that, but like I said, after COVID and during COVID, a lot of things were stopped. So we're trying to get back into the community, and like I said, coffee with a cop is one of the first things that we're going to be doing. I don't have a schedule for that, but that's coming up sometime soon.
0: That's cool for sharing that. That's something that I'd really love to see and look forward to. And I don't think I've ever heard that happening in the community, but it must have been around the time where I wasn't even aware.
1: Yeah, probably.
0: Or probably even interested in safety as I am now. So thank you for sharing that. And I'm sure not only myself, but the community will look forward to opportunities like that, to be able to see the staff and understand who's taking care of the department. We'll go ahead and move on to our next question. People are sometimes would say scared to report due to possible family retaliation. What is a suggestion to remain anonymous for their safety? How would you approach a situation like that?
1: When you're calling in a situation, you can remain anonymous. Dispatchers need to know what's going on. So it's like who, what, when, and where. Those are the questions that, you know, what's going on, where is it happening, and stuff like that. Don't just hang up real quick and stuff like that. Make sure you let them know what's going on. If you don't want to leave your name, you know, you don't have to leave your name, but just let them know what's going on. That way we can have the right response there, whether it be EMS, whether it be fire, whether it be PD. But you can remain anonymous, but at times they are going to ask you, we need your information because of this, or because other things may follow and stuff like that. So there are things that information is needs to be told to dispatch. But those are the things that need to be answered, is like who, what, when, and where. Is it happening now? You know, right this minute, or is it happening right now, or did it happen like an hour ago, or did it happen 2 hours ago? Things like that, you need to let the police officer or the dispatcher know. So that the dispatcher can relay that information to the right responder. Like I said, whether it be EMS, fire, or PD.
0: Thank you for answering that question. We'll go ahead and move on to the next topic. And then you kind of mentioned that before, we've experienced situations like COVID that did come within the community and that required a larger response, right? How does the department prepare for those type of emergencies, and how do staffing, equipment, resources, and coordination affect the department's ability to respond?
1: COVID was a big thing. Nobody knew what COVID was, you know, not just here within Hopi, but everywhere else. Nobody knew what COVID was. So it was a difficult response for a lot of people, a lot of programs, you know, a lot of departments out there, not just for Hopi. We were just following what, you know, the state was doing or what the federal government was doing. We were following their protocols. So a lot of those protocols were coming down to us. We didn't know what it was. We didn't know we needed masks. We didn't know we needed, you know, other things. One of the things that daily essential things were off the shelf. If you went to your local stores or in the Winslow or in the Flag and, you know, the bigger department store, things were off the shelves because it scared a lot of people. A lot of travel was restricted, so we didn't know what COVID was. But now what the tribe has done and what other counties and what the state has done is a plan, a COVID response plan or any type of health related. They have plans now. How are we going to respond to this? How are we going to do this? How are we going to do that? You know, there's other things that may be coming up. Hopefully it doesn't, but there's things out there that we don't know about. COVID was one of them. Nobody knew what, well, it was around, but we didn't know it was ever going to be this big. I mean, it hit every country, every area. There was no place that COVID did not hit. And it's still there. It's still here. COVID is still here, but we're better prepared to it. Not just response, but also, you know, medically. You know, the hospitals know what to do. The emergency rooms know what to do. EMS knows what to do. Because now it was new 3-5 years ago. It's here now, like the common cold or the flu. But still there's people getting sick from COVID. And just like everything else, just like the flu, you know, flu has different stages. The COVID can be the same way. It can have different stages. It may be one small, you know, situation, but COVID adapts to different things. It adapts to the body, adapts to different areas. So it gives itself more, you know, strength, per se, and stuff like that. But COVID was one of the biggest things, and there was and I'm sure you heard the stories that I was alive when this thing hit, and I was alive when this other, you know, virus hit, and that was new at that time. So like I said, COVID was new. Not very many people were aware of what it is, but I think now a lot of we here are better prepared. We've got a cache of masks, we got gloves and things like that, so we know what we need. And then there's medication and stuff like that. So, but yeah, it was a learning thing, having different agencies come in and respond with you, and they were just as lost as we were, is that we don't know what it is, we don't know what to do yet, but it came together at the end.
0: So say that we, and I hope that we don't have another outbreak of any other crazy virus out there, but how do you think the COVID-19 helped prepare you to where you are now? Do you have one safety plan that kind of fits all? Like if there was, say, a tornado or a flood, how would you go about that? How would that affect your staffing, your equipment, your coordination? Something new.
1: Right now, what we see a lot is a lot of flooding. So we're prepared for that. We got sandbags. We got outside resources that we can call in. COVID, we've got plans. We've got, you know, we've got partners now. We've got resources that we can reach out to during some of these incidents. So if anything else comes up, it's just going to be another understanding of what it is. How do we do this? How do we, you know, prevent it from moving from one person to the next person or from one community to the next community? So we do have, we have plans that are out there. And like I said from the beginning, preparedness. Preparedness is the biggest thing towards safety. In order for you to be safe, you got to be prepared. You got to get your family prepared, your community prepared, you know, your whole area prepared.
0: Asquale, thank you for sharing that. We're going to go ahead and take one more break, and after our station ID, we'll go ahead and finish the rest of the show.
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0: Welcome back. You are listening to Safety Talk on KUI, Hopi Public Radio. And joining us today is Paul Sifke, head of the Department of Public Safety and Emergency Services. We are now approaching the end of our show and our last question for today. So public safety involves more than one department, one agency. What role do you see for villages, tribal departments, organizations, and community members in keeping our communities safe? And as we continue Safety Talk, what other departments or programs would you like to see part of these conversations?
1: The community preparedness wasn't the biggest things, and that's one of the things that we're going to keep keep coming back to, is preparedness, being prepared, making sure your community is prepared. We know what things hit us, like I said from the beginning. We know things that is happening. It's seasonal. Everything is seasonal. So we know flooding is coming. We know, you know, wildland fire season is coming. Unfortunately, house fires because of the heating and things like that. So being prepared is one of the biggest things that we want to do. And the other thing is, like, DPSES programs are out in the community. Like I mentioned before, we're trying to get back out in the community, like coffee with a cop, other things, setting up booths about with EMS, with fire, and all those other things. So we're trying to show ourselves out there in the community, making sure that the community is prepared for any event or anything that should be coming up. The other thing we're working with is, lately what we've been doing is the law enforcement has been going out into the community, and they've been getting invited to their public meetings or board meetings or things like that to introduce themselves and what they can provide and what's going on, you know, out in the community, what we need to look for. The community has a lot of concerns, especially with law enforcement and keeping their homes and their keeping their areas safe. So they have a lot of questions for law enforcement on, you know, different things. So they've been going out. I believe they almost hit every village and every a community meeting that the villages hold. The other thing that's happening is the community is also inviting DPSES to different events that are happening within the villages. You know, you got seasonal events that are coming up. So it's just showing up, being there, being prepare if anything should come up. So we're out in the community during these different events that the communities have. It's just it's at the request of the community that, you know, we be there. We don't go in just because we want to be there. It has to be at the request of the community for us to go into these things like that. But those are some of the things that we're working on right now, where we're within the community, just trying to be out there, just being visible. You know, we're here for the community. We work for you. You know, we work for the community. even though we're under the tribe and, you know, our paycheck comes from somewhere else, but we work for the community. That's who we're here for. And that's what Department of Public Safety is here for, is for the community.
0: Thank you for sharing that. I'd like to personally thank you for all the work that you've been doing, you and your other departments being visible and being prepared for anything that could happen during any community events. So thank you for showing up and letting our community know that we can rely on you for certain things and that you're still here to help us, and that we do see you as a good, positive figure and not in a negative way. So thank you for that. As we begin wrapping up today's program, we'd like to give you an opportunity to share any final reminders, upcoming events, resources, or messages that you'd like to leave with our listeners, so you can share that now.
1: I think one of the biggest reminders is, like I want to keep saying, is preparedness. Be prepared for anything that's going to be coming up. And like I said, if you're just going on travel to the local town or things like that, just be prepared. Let people know where you're at. Same thing at work, at school, things. Know your surroundings, know who's around you. If there's something that's unusual around you, you're the one that's going to know it. So, you know, report it. Let people know, hey, there's a strange vehicle around the village today or stuff like that. But just be prepared. Be prepared for what's coming up. We're having winter coming up. Make sure you're prepared for that. Winterize your homes, winterize your vehicles. You know, put thing. Winterizing just doesn't mean put antifreeze. You know, put blankets, water. Make sure you have water with you. Make sure you have a working cell phone. Just be prepared. Preparedness is one of the biggest things for safety.
0: Ascoli, for those words, and Ascoli, for joining us for our very first episode of Safety Talk and for sharing your perspective on public safety and emergency preparedness here on Hopi. Today we talked about some of the safety concerns we're seeing in our communities, how we can prepare for emergencies, how information gets communicated, and the importance of working together and being prepared. We hope today's conversation gave you something to think about and helped you better understand the work that goes into keeping our community safe. As we continue with Safety Talk, we'll be having conversations with different departments, programs, and community organizations about the many areas of safety that affect our communities. Thank you again, Paul, for being part of our first conversation. For more information about today's topic or the services provided by the Department of Public Safety, they can be reached at 928-734-3663.
1: That's where we can be reached at. Or you can call Hopi Law Enforcement if any emergencies and stuff like that.
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All righty, we're back on air. Hey, well, it's good safety talk, huh? All righty, hope let's all be safe out there and have a great, safe Monday and the rest of the week or whatever you're doing. So let's take care of one another out there and be careful out there and just be good. All righty. Okay, I just want to say that I enjoy my morning again this morning here with you on Tatawi. Been here since 6 o'clock, so remember to tune in at early in the morning when you get up, or keep your alarm there and wake you up. You'll wake you up at Tatawi with good Native American Indian music, which is brought to you from the radio station with the biggest heart. And we're here in northern part of Arizona. I hope you take a reservation, so we like to jam in the morning. We jam all the way from the Pocket Clips all the way down to Moncopy. So, hey, we hit every village with a good song. So, again, I just want to say, you know, let's all take care of one another and keep hydrated. It's going to be another hot day, so just take care of yourself and be careful. You're going to be working outside. Keep covered, stay covered, drink a lot of water, all righty. So, with that said, I just want to say that, you know, I'll be back here tomorrow morning at 6 o'clock, so make sure you tune in with one and only here with, so, better known as Wit, better known as Randall, I hope, well, anyway. I don't think anybody knows my real name, but my name is Randall Molly, and everybody calls me Wit, and whatever they want to call me, I guess. Anyway, so with that said, you all have a great, great day, and we'll be back tomorrow morning at 6 o'clock. So with that said, you take care of one another and check on the elders and make sure everybody's okay, all right? So signing off is one and only Randall Molly here, better known as Wit. So good day, week, okay.

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1: 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Yo, I must say, I always feel so much joy and positivity when we pass through your area. Thank you for always showing up to our shows and bringing that Hopi energy that is unmatched. 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Until then, make sure you keep it locked. 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

0: President Trump's envoy Jared Kushner tries to breathe life into the US-backed Gaza peace plan with talks in Israel. We'll hear from Israel and from a former Hamas official in Gaza.
1: From my side, the people are very serious about stopping the war and stopping the killing, but we need the guarantees from the Israeli side and also the Americans.
0: Also, how Russian courts have hammered the opposition even further today. Lawyers make their opening pitches at the trial of the only man charged with murdering the rapper Tupac Shakur almost 30 years ago. And the best-selling author on what governments are missing when it comes to the threat of biological weapons.
2: In today's world, a nefarious actor with very limited knowledge of biology could make a biological weapon in their basement.
0: All that to come after the news.
3: BBC News, I'm John Shea. President Trump's Middle East envoy Jared Kushner has held lengthy talks with the Israeli Prime Minister Benjamin Netanyahu, but there appears to have been no breakthrough in the search for peace in Gaza. Israeli officials have briefed that the two men agreed there'd be no reconstruction in Gaza without the complete disarmament of Hamas, and that the Israeli military could continue carrying out targeted killings. Our Middle East correspondent Lucy Williamson has this report.
4: Mr. Netanyahu's office said it had been agreed to establish two working groups, one on sanitation and clean water for Gaza, and one on disarmament and demilitarization, which, it said, both Israel and the Board of Peace were determined should be completed before any reconstruction happens. Israel's Prime Minister had already refused point blank to accept the next stage of Donald Trump's peace plan, despite Hamas agreeing to it. The meeting in Jerusalem today is a sign of the growing distance between Israel and its major ally and the shrinking political space around Mr. Netanyahu at home.
3: The Kremlin has dealt two major blows in one day to Russia's only anti-war party. This happened a month before parliamentary elections in which the authorities want to demonstrate popular support for the Ukraine war. With more details, here's Sasha Schlichter.
5: When 3 weeks ago Russia's election commission registered Yabloko for next month's elections, observers assumed that President Putin chose an old party with a patchy track record that would not even pass the required threshold. But the rapturous reaction must have spooked him, which is why last week the Supreme Court barred it on a technicality. That's now been upheld, hours after Yabloko's deputy chairman, Lev Schlossberg, was jailed for 11 years for simply criticizing the war. These two events appear to show that the closer it gets to election day, the more nervous the Kremlin becomes about any public opposition to the war.
3: The authorities in Moldova say a missile has exploded in a rural area close to the border with Ukraine. Ukraine's Air Force says it tracked a Russian cruise missile crossing the border from the Odessa region before it disappeared from radar. Our correspondent Dan Johnson reports from Kiev.
6: Moldovan police confirmed an explosion was reported near a village called Talmaza, with a fire burning vegetation but no casualties reported. They said an investigation was underway to establish the origin, but that initial findings suggested it was caused by the impact of an aircraft or aerial vehicle. It's not the first time projectiles have landed in countries neighbouring Ukraine. What's unclear is whether this was a missile straying off target or something else. Russia has previously been accused of interfering in Moldovan politics and trying to disrupt the country's efforts to join the European Union.
3: Dan Johnson, this is the latest world news from the BBC. Opening statements are getting underway in the trial of the only man ever charged with the murder of the American rapper Tupac Shakur. Dwayne Keefe D. Davis denies coordinating the drive-by shooting 30 years ago in Las Vegas, where the trial is now taking place. The investigation into the killing has been hampered over the years due to disappearing witnesses. The US-based messaging platform Discord says it's complied with an order to suspend all its live streams in Brazil after a 13-year-old girl was allegedly incited to kill herself. The company had been given a deadline of Monday to comply or face a fine. Joanna Keane reports.
7: Discord, which allows people to create and join groups, has millions of users across the world. Last week, it was accused by Brazil's Data Protection Agency of failing to adopt reasonable measures to protect children from content encouraging violence, self-harm, and suicide. Investigators say a teenager was encouraged to take her own life during a live stream, while a police operation saved another girl who was about to kill herself. Five teenagers were arrested as part of an ongoing investigation. Discord said it was committed to working with the authorities in Brazil to create a safer experience for everyone.
3: King Harald of Norway has been admitted to hospital and put on sick leave for 2 weeks. The 89-year-old king, who's Europe's longest-serving monarch, is suffering from a condition known as hemolytic anemia. It causes an abnormally rapid destruction of red blood cells and leads to fatigue and shortness of breath. South African anti-migration activists have held a protest outside a regional summit in the city of Durban to demand that non-documented foreigners leave the country. About 300 demonstrators gathered outside the venue of the meeting of the Southern African Development Community. Thousands of citizens of other African countries have left in recent months as anti-foreigner violence intensified. And that's the latest BBC World News.
0: Hello and welcome to NewsHour. It's coming to you live from the BBC World Service studios in central London. I'm Tim Franks. And the question at the start of the programme is how far in the pursuit of peace the world's most powerful country is willing to break things, or at least maybe squeeze things. Because today Donald Trump's son-in-law and Middle East envoy Jared Kushner has been meeting the Israeli Prime Minister Benjamin Netanyahu to try to persuade him to soften his opposition to the US-backed peace plan for Gaza. This plan was proclaimed by President Trump 2 and a bit weeks ago as a monumental step towards lasting peace and security.
8: Pasat pag piyutat kimiwat, pasat pag piyut na hongwitang, payit yantakat na tuwat piyawit kihin ööni te tawansa hinok ita tawansa totongo sinom paka hopisa.
9: Mama tawon sa te na kutsa mayong hapay matawa. This is your closure and delay report for August 17th, Monday. And we have some delays. The Hopi Department of Transportation will begin road work on August 31st from Katsina Point to Kokotsumobi. Expect lane restrictions or use alternative route to Flagstaff. For more details at 928-734-3182. The Hopi Sinum Transit has canceled midday route until further notice. More details at 928-734-3232. 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
9: 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Hopi Junior Senior High School will host a back-to-school event August 18th at 5:30 p.m. at the auditorium. 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First aid and CPR training will be August 27th at 8 a.m. at the Bakubi Community Building. 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The Hopi Wellness Center will be hosting outdoor adventures every Saturday in August. More details at 928-734-3432. 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The symposium will focus on Hopi agriculture, farming, ranching, and food. More details are 928-734-2380. 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

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This is your local weather update for Ganado, Sawmill area. You're currently sitting at 81 degrees. This afternoon is going to be... let's see. Mostly sunny with a high near 88, south wind 6 to 8 miles per hour. And for Keams County and Poinsettbayo, Lapatki, Jerito, you're currently sitting at 93 degrees. This afternoon, sunny with a high near 88, west wind 6 to 8 miles per hour. And for Seque Mesa, Sipalove, Sagopove, Masangdove, Cueve, Owingue, Manzanem, we're currently sitting at 92 degrees this afternoon. Sunny with a high near 90, south wind 7 miles per hour. That the 70 miles per hour would be crazy. For Kikots Move, Anjaive, Hoat Vela, Pakabe, Kotze Willige, Pogkangi, are currently sitting at 92 degrees this afternoon. Sunny with a high near 94, south wind 5 to 7 miles per hour. And for Munkape, Upper and Lower Tuba City, Tuba, you're currently sitting at 92 degrees this afternoon. Sunny and hot with a high near 97, south wind 6 miles per hour. For Homolove, Winslow, you're currently sitting at 91 degrees this afternoon. Sunny and hot with a high near 96, southwest wind 5 to 7 miles per hour. For Nabatikalbu, Wapatki, Flagstaff, you're currently sitting at 80 degrees this afternoon, mostly sunny with the high near 85, south wind 7 miles per hour. And some national days for you today. It is Monday, August 17, 2026. It is National I Love My Feet Day, National Workers Comp Adjuster Day, National Thrift Shop Day, National Nonprofit Day. Shout out to all the nonprofits here on Hopi and surrounding communities. Keep up the good work and

0: Members out there, Black Cat Appreciation Day. Those are all your national days for today, August 17th, 2026. It is Monday, 12:20 here at the KUYI studios. You guys have a good rest of your day. Stay safe, stay hydrated. Continue to look out for one another, especially yourselves, elders, and your kiddos. And stay tuned to KUYI, Hopi Public Radio. Coming up next, we have some Hopi Elderly Wisdom.
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I'd like to send a message out, especially to the staff that's working here at the station. So nice to come in here and see you all doing your job. Appreciate you very much. Asquali.

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Not only is Mohkinstis the name of Shane Ghostkeeper and the band Ghostkeeper's newest single, it's also a Blackfoot word for the land of Calgary, meaning elbow, referring to the confluence of the Bow River and the Elbow River. It's a metaphor for Shane and his wife, Sarah, where they spent the early part of their relationship, and it's a metaphor for destiny, two rivers that meet like lovers, and it's also a welcoming symbol from the Blackfoot communities where they now reside. And I know you're a longtime listener of Gyno. Right. But if you haven't, be sure to check out a recent edition where Shane and I got caught up on numerous recording projects, some of his film work, and even his directorial debut. A lot of exciting things happening with one of the most fascinating singer-songwriters on the scene right now. I'm Brett Mabey, and I'm excited for you to be joining this hour's listening. If it's your first time joining up, welcome to a space where we take on the challenge of reimagining what a mainstream music scene can look and sound like. It puts Indigenous representation front and center, and that is part of the reason for the eclectic nature of this here little mainstream show. So again, stick around if you can, but if you can't, more details can be found at mainstreamradio.net, including that chat with Shane. All right, looking ahead, we'll be hearing from up-and-coming Mohawk singer-songwriter Guaharani. Later on, Pete Sands and the Drifters. Also a new one to get in from Putty Waters. And, speaking of new tunes, this one comes from the duo Domi and JD Beck. I'm not sure if you've seen any of their YouTube videos. Domi plays piano, J.D. Beck plays the drums. They've collaborated with artists like Thundercat and so many more, and they have a sound all their own. The track that we're going to be introducing into the rotation right now is Concertino for piano, drums, and orchestra, found on the duo's newest album, Who Asked? For your consideration and approval, turn it up and get your groove on today on the mainstream.

Renee Tonce, this is Raven Reed from Saskatchewan, Canada, and you're listening to Native Voice One, Native American Radio Network.

Waharani with Parking Lot, a 2024 single and a great track in the rotation. Before that was Yasmin Williams and Magro's Nectar from the Acadia release. And again, for the first time, we heard Domi and J.D. Beck's concertino for piano, drums, and orchestra found on their new release, Who Asked? Well, I asked, and I think you're asking for more as well, so stick around for another new submission into the rotation and a whole lot more of the songs that you've known to come and love here on the mainstream. But if you do have to step away once again, mainstreamradio.net's got you covered. I'm always adding more to the site itself, including some of the collaborations I have the great honor of being a part of. There are now social media links and, of course, the full digital archive. So go check things out at mainstreamradio.net. Not one, but two from Brazil before this hour's through. Later on, Father John Misty, even some Thundercat, and Putty Waters has a new song that we're going to be getting into the rotation. No, I did not say Muddy Waters, but obviously it is a fun twist on the legendary blues man's name. So again, stick around for that. Right now, we're heading on out to Minnesota by way of the artist Corey Medina and Brothers, a guitarist who started playing at the age of 12, and he had one mission. He wanted to make people feel the way he felt when listening to B.B. King or Aretha Franklin. That emotional intent is a core part of his sound. From an earlier release, Better Days, you're invited to turn it up with the rest and stick around for the rest of this hour's listening on the mainstream.

to honor the salmon, to take care of our environment, to be good stewards.

As we get back into this hour's broadcast, welcome. I'm Brett Mabee. If you're just now getting here, pull up a chair and stick around for the entire time. But before going any further, a shout out to friends in and around the third largest city in California and the 10th in the U.S. Of course, I'm talking about the great listeners on KCXU, LPFM, in and around San Jose, California, dialed into 92.7. Again, it's good to have you here. And before the hour of listening is up, we'll be enjoying music from the likes of Thundercat and one from Current Joy's an Odd Body. We're going to kick off this set with the latest from Father John Misty. It's yet another sneak peek of his August 16th Best Of album, the aptly titled Greatish Hits. That sounds like something I would say. The full name is Greatish Hits, I Followed My Dreams and My Dreams Said to Crawl. Without further ado, turn it up with the payoff. I'll be back with you momentarily during this song's listening.

My Shadow Life from Current Joy's and Odd Body's Love and Pop album, today on the mainstream. We also heard some Thundercat, Angelica Garcia, and Father John Misty all in the second half. But, sadly, it is about that time. We got to part ways for a little bit, and I get as sad as lovers do when they have to go one way or another. So, you're always welcome back. My door is always open. 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And I also like to point out that there's a really good chance that your favorite station has their own live stream, and it's the best way to stay up to date with not only this, but all your community news, the personalities from your hometown, and so much more. So again, there are a lot of ways to join me for an hour of engaging music. I do have one final block, and we'll be hearing from my good friend Graham Jones. Also, the Durrani Column, but not before introducing this indie alternative single into the rotation. It's new to the mainstream. It was released April 20th, and I'm glad that I saw it on the Indigenous Music Countdown. Without further ado, for your consideration and approval, enjoy Putty Waters and Fading You. Don't Let Go on the mainstream.

so clever to never so clever. Not love the paper, I don't know. School door. Wanting, printing, love was worthless. And lessons and learning to handle burden. Pain, place, haze, the safe. Touch it, don't dare care, cause I don't care. Don't share.

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Yo, this is Kareem Israel of Arise Roots. Mad, mad, mad love to all my Hopi brothers and sisters. 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

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And I just want to say thank you very much for having me out here. Meek Witch.

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I'm Harry Chapman. We're 22 miles north of Nashville, where this incredible line dance is winding its way to the Kentucky line. I gotta tell you, it looks like Alan Jackson is well on his way to breaking the record for the world's longest

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1: Thanks, Amy. I'm live here at the Kentucky State Line, where Alan Jackson's attempt to break the record for world's longest line dance continues to grow. I'll keep you updated with continuous coverage as the story

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0: Now, quick him to town, people. 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Everybody was talking about him. Henry Swank Club.
1: Yeah.
0: I started to drop in there tonight. I got down. I said, yeah, people. They were really having a ball. Yes, I know.

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I heard Mom and Papa talking. I heard Papa tell Mama to let that boy boogie woogie. It's in him, and it got to come out. And I felt so good when I was boogieing just the same. Yes, I know.

0: That's it, fella.
1: No. All right. All right, I'm going.
0: Well, I had to get out of here with me some.
1: Hey,
0: minute.
1: That was the one, man. Thank you.
0: All right, look at him.
1: Hey, save me that. That leaves with me.
0: Yeah, Joyce wants that.
1: That's mine.
0: That's his.
1: That's my cut.
0: We got no control over that.
1: That's right.
0: Hope you're glad you have what the man said.